Stevie Wonder there with Master Blaster, Jammin'. Now, an interesting track. 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
2: Yes, and if you are having a few troubles, by all means, ring Barnardo's. They're great. 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Before the break, we were listening to The Assembly with their track called Never Never. Here's The Escape Club with Wild Wild West out of 1988.

That was the Escape Club with Wild Wild West out of 1988. Here's the Motels from 1983 with their track Trust Me. I heard that one before, haven't we?

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1: 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You're listening to Radio 16, and this is the mid-morning show with Sean Eisen. Before the break, we heard from The Who with You Better, You Bet, and that was the full-length version. I think it's about an 8-minute track. That it's quite a long song. And now, coming up is Ripley's Believe It or Not.
6: Truth is stranger than fiction. This is the truth. This is Ripley's Believe It or Not. Near Kuprakoy, Turkey, there's a tree that swallowed a water fountain. As it grew, a willow tree engulfed a public fountain with the result that water now spouts from the tree. Believe it or not. In a moment, I'll tell you about the man who made $250,000 on a single news item. George Grant, an American immigrant residing in London in 1861, acted with great speed and determination when he read in the London Times that Prince Albert was ailing. He immediately went out and purchased the entire supply of black crepe, which was available in London and its vicinity. When the Prince Consort died shortly thereafter, Grant, who by then had a corner on the entire available quantity of mourning crepe, disposed of his holdings for a neat profit of more than $250,000. Believe it or not.

And that was U2, the Irish songsters, with their track Desire out of 1988. And here's Whitney Houston, RIP, with The Greatest Love of All from 1986.

Well, thanks for your company this morning. This has been Sean Eisen with you on the Mid-Morning Show on Radio 16, Newcastle Zone. And I'll catch you right here next time. To take us out, this is Cliff Richard with Never Say Die out of 1983. See you later.

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5: Welcome to Benalla. The site of Benalla today was originally a pastoral run owned by the Reverend Joseph Docker in 1838 and called Benalta Run, from the Aboriginal word for musk duck. A town was laid out on the site in 1846. The post office opened on the 1st of December 1844, but was named Broken River until the 1st of January 1854. A hotel, the Black Swan, was opened at Benalla in 1840 and a post office in 1844. The Commissioner for Crown Lands for the Murray District resided in Benalla and conducted a court of petty sessions from 1846. A timber bridge was built over the river in 1847. Next year a hamlet was surveyed and named after the Benalta pastoral run. The name is thought to be derived from an Aboriginal word meaning water holes. The change of spelling from Benalta to Benalla probably arose from the original Benalta Run's proprietor, Edward Grimes, not crossing the T when he filled in the application for the lease of the run.

0: Following these simple rules will make using roundabouts easier. The roundabout sign means slow down and prepare to give way. So as you're approaching a roundabout, you must slow down and if necessary stop and give way to traffic already on the roundabout. When there is a safe gap in the traffic, enter the roundabout. You must also indicate left when exiting. Remember, slow down and give way to traffic already on the roundabout. The road is there to share.
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0: Welcome to Tarcutta. Tarcutta is renowned for being a transport-friendly town, being ideally located halfway between Sydney and Melbourne. In 1956, when the great floods hit Tarcutta, hundreds of drivers were left stranded in Tarcutta, with the road unpassable. The Tarcutta community looked after them, providing cooked meals. Soon after this, the community wanted a hospital, and for the truckies, it was important, with the local doctor being called upon on many occasions following accidents. A building fund was started and was contributed to by the transport industry and the locals. In 1962, the new hospital was built. Today, the hospital has closed, but the trucks still arrive in the hundreds each night. The new changeover bay, located in the centre of town, comes to life each night as the many rigs roll into town to have a meal, shower or a sleep. Some change over trailers before doing their return trip, whilst others continuously roll through our town.
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3: 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Just off the Hume Highway at the Thaguna exit on the north side of Albury, or phone 6049 6000. That's 6049 6000.
1: Well,

0: 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It's a service that helps adults who can't read and write as well as they'd like to. The number is 1300 655 06. Give them a call if you know somebody who needs help with reading and writing. It's never too late to learn, and it's easier than you'd think. 1300 655 06, the Reading Writing Hotline. 1300 655 06.
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0: Hi, this is Lee Kernighan here, and we're all heading for the mighty Tamworth Country Music Festival. It's on for 10 days, climaxing with the Country Music Awards of Australia. Hope to see you there.
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0: Anything you want me to. Well, I've been married now for, I think, 18, 19 years or something. God, I better get that right. 18 years. And finally, my wife says, well, it would have been easy to train a monkey, but she said, I think I finally got you trained. And I said, yeah, it's incredible. You know, you sort of grow up as a young bloke. And you know, when I was a young fella, I was rebellious and
1: Here's
0: wouldn't do a
1: one,
0: thing. My parents
1: 33.
0: always get me in trouble.

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2: A driver looks worriedly in a side mirror as a police officer approaches his car.
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4: Double demerits come into force this holiday period. Which means if you're caught speeding or not wearing a seatbelt or helmet, you're in for double the consequences. And lost points can quickly add up to a lost license. So with double demerits these holidays, think twice.

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2: Welcome to Benalla. The bushranger Ned Kelly is one of Australia's greatest folk heroes. He has been memorialised by painters, writers, musicians and filmmakers alike. More books, songs and websites have been written about Ned Kelly and the Kelly Gang than any other group of Australian historical figures. Bushranging was said to have ended with the shooting of the Kelly Gang in 1880 at Glen Rowan, made possible by the introduction of the Felons Apprehension Act of 1865 in New South Wales, which allowed outlawed bushrangers to be shot rather than arrested and sent to trial.
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I was walking home from school on a cold winter day. Took a shortcut through the woods, and I lost my way. It was getting late, and I was scared and alone. But then a kind old man took my hand and led me home.

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1: 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We'll win the under-18s next year. 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

Great voice of the one and only Rick Springfield and The Affair of the Heart. Before that, David Campbell, of course, Jimmy Barnes' son, teaming up with another great musician, Kate Sobrano, and Baby, It's Cold Outside. Yes, it is. Winter is well and truly here. Let's have a look at our feature for this hour. On this day, the 23rd of June 1929, saw the birth of the one and only June Carter Cash. She was born Valerie June Carter Cash on June Carter on this day, the 23rd of June 1929. Valerie June Carter, she was born in Mesa Springs in Virginia, passed away the 15th of May 2003 at the age of 73. Of course, American country music songwriter, singer, comedian, actress and author, five-time Grammy Award winner.

and that track's called Kryptonite. Yes, it is. You're with ZFM Power Country Radio 16 and the Hume Travel Network. Join us from midnight tonight. Sean Ison's in the chair to take you through the early hours of Wednesday morning, midnight till 3 a.m. Well, that's me for this Tuesday. I'll be back tomorrow afternoon, 3 o'clock, with more fun and games we call Drive Time. Till then, have a safe Wednesday, won't you? Look after each other, but more importantly, look after yourself. Here's Crowded House. Better be home soon. Good afternoon, everyone.

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4: Welcome to Benalla. Lieutenant Colonel Sir Ernest Edward Weary Dunlop, AC, CMG, OBE, born 12th of July 1907, was an Australian surgeon who was renowned for his leadership whilst being held prisoner by the Japanese during World War II. Dunlop was born at Benalla in 1907 and later attended Benalla High School. The Benalla Secondary College today has a Dunlop campus located at the former Benalla High School site on Barclay Street.
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2: G'day, Baz. 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
3: Helping to catch smugglers.
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3: Nah, seriously. 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
3: 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Only this time he's got a big net and he's trying to catch cockies.
2: So did you confront him?
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3: The customs hotline. 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
2: So what happened?
3: Well, customs caught up with him at Perth Airport, trying to smuggle something like 200 native birds and animals out.
2: Oh, mate, they're worth a fortune overseas.
3: Not this lot. This bloke's facing up to 10 years in jail.
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5: Welcome to Gundagai. Between 1859 and 1861, there was the discovery of gold in the hills surrounding the town. As miners swelled the population, so too came schools, churches, a hospital, and expanded commerce. The Prince Alfred Bridge was built to span the floodplain in 1867. What stories it could tell of the vast amounts of freight and infrastructure carried over its wooden planks. The railway arrived in 1886, and the twin bridge enabling the extension of the line to Tumut was opened in 1903. Another gold boom swelled the population around the turn of the century with the discovery of the Reno and Bonlongalong gold fields. Underpinning the life of the town was the wealth created in the countryside. Agricultural life was booming and the river was utilised for the growing of crops to feed a hungry and growing city population. Gundagai was declared a town in 1889 and Agjungbilly Shire Council created in 1906 to administer the district. These two were amalgamated in 1923 to form the Gundagai Shire Council, which still administers local government today.
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0: 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How fast are you going now?
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2: Welcome to Tarkata. Tarkata was proclaimed as a village on the 28th of October, 1890. The Tarkata area was first visited by the European explorers Hume and Hovell as they passed through on their way from Sydney to Port Phillip in the colony of Victoria. On 7th of January, 1825, near the present site of Tarkata, they met a group of Wiradjuri Aborigines. A decade after this first European contact, around 1835-37, Hambledon, a U-shaped slab house, was built at Tarkata. It was the first inn and post office to be built between Gundagai and Albury. Tarkata Post Office opened on the 1st of January, 1849.
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Yeah, when it came to picking the first track, Neon Church was the way to go, because I think all the songs have the same quality. They're very cinematic and they tell stories, but this was just had a real powerful introduction to it. And the guitars are sick on it. I wanted to blow everybody away with the guitars. It's tough to find a song that's got this kind of drive and this power and this weight to it that's got such a great lyric. And then right off the bat, when you hear "I Need Jesus" or "I Need Whiskey," you're hooked into the song right away, and it only gets better from there. You just really felt something.

Sometimes it's just to make people feel good. On Love by the Moon, that is a prime example of what we were trying to accomplish, which was...

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0: Hi, this is Anne Kirkpatrick, and as you know, January is country music time. 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
1: G'day, this is Colin Buchanan. 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
4: Welcome to Tar Cutter. It was a group of Tar Cutter citizens who brought bushranger John Paisley's career to a close. On the 28th of January 1862, he arrived at Mackenzie's pub near Tar Cutter. Paisley started drinking heavily whilst talking to another individual in the bar. Mackenzie was suspicious of this customer because he was trying to hide a revolver. He listened to the conversation and became convinced the man was indeed John Paisley. He enlisted the aid of a John Campbell, Mr. Beveridge, who was the overseer of Wantabadgery Station, which would become famous 19 years later as the place where the Moonlight Gang of bushrangers was destroyed. By this time, Paisley was having a meal in the kitchen with the man with whom he had been talking. Both men were drunk and started a quarrel in which Paisley was challenged to a fight. At this point, Mackenzie, Campbell and Beveridge rushed in and grabbed the villain, quickly overpowering him. Paisley was chained to the kitchen table overnight, but tried unsuccessfully to escape. Paisley arrived at Carcourt Court on 7th of February and was brought before the bench charged with murder and robbery under arms. The jury retired for 10 minutes and returned a unanimous verdict of guilty. Paisley was then sentenced to death. As he was taken from the court, a friend in the crowd called out, "Well, Johnny, what is it?" Paisley replied, "Oh, it's a swinger."
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5: Back in 1849, a Victorian barley farmer began brewing his own beer in a small wooden shack at the back of his farm. For 15 years he toiled with barley, hops and yeast, trying to ferment that perfect brew. But he never got it right. And then he died. So we bought up the land in Pyramid Hill at a very cheap price and built a magnificent pub. And today that's the very same pub that brings you great hospitality along with that glorious Carlton Draft. What a lovely story. Good friends and good company. You'll find it all at the Victoria Hotel, Pyramid Hill.

0: nobody cheered and nobody helped us along. If each every minute looked after himself and the good things all went to the strong. If nobody cared just a little for you and nobody thought about me. And we stood all alone in this battle of strife. What a dreary old world it would be. If there weren't such a thing as a flag in the sky, as a symbol of comradeship here. If we lived as the animals live in the bush, with nothing held sacred or dear. And selfishness ruled us from birth to the end, and never a neighbor had we. And never we gave to another in need. What a dreary old world it would be. Or if we were rich as the richest on earth, or strong as the strongest that lives, yet never we knew the delight or the charm of the smile that the other half gives. If kindness were never a part of ourselves, though we owned all the land we could see, and friendship meant nothing at all to us here, what a dreary old world it would be. Life can be sweet because of friends we've made and the things in common we share. We want to live on not because of ourselves, but because of the people who care. It's giving and doing for somebody else. On that all life's splendor depends. And the joy of this world, when you sum it all up, is found in the making of friends.
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3: Welcome to Tarkata. The real stimuli to pastoral development in Tarkata were the buoyant conditions of the 1820s and the desire for new and better grazing lands. After 1822, enterprising pastoralists sent members of their families with shepherds or stockmen, or even just sent the shepherds or stockmen, to graze stock in distant areas under tickets of occupation. These were sometimes established pastoralists from near Sydney or Sydney businessmen, or even both. Although much of this early pastoral development of the region was a part of wider family and company interests, some early settlers had no pastoral interests outside the area.
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0: My Side of the Fence is a song that I've been wanting to write for a really long time. I've had that title written down on my phone. You know, our lives have drastically changed from a couple years ago. We both got married, and I recently had a kid. So having a little boy is definitely an inspiring thing. And I had that title written down after just thinking, you know, how happy I was to be able to, you know, the life that we live and how blessed we are to be able to do music and have such an amazing people in our lives and being content. And I wrote that down on my phone one day and had been wanting to write it for a while. So I got together with my buddy Benji Davis, which is one of my favorite writers in town and also the godfather of my son, Asher. We just started talking and sharing stories about, you know, our lives. And it was really cool to be able to put together a song that was so personal and to be able to put together and show it for our wives. I remember writing it in my basement and immediately going upstairs and playing it for my wife. And she cried the first time that she heard it. So it's always been one of her favorite songs.
1: You're leaving us.

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2: Following these simple rules will make using roundabouts easier. The roundabout sign means slow down and prepare to give way. So as you're approaching a roundabout, you must slow down and if necessary stop and give way to traffic already on the roundabout. When there is a safe gap in the traffic, enter the roundabout. You must also indicate left when exiting. Remember, slow down and give way to traffic already on the roundabout. The road is there to share.

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3: Welcome to Tarcutta. In the 1880s, Tarcutta locals began actively lobbying for a rail branch line from Wagga Wagga to Tumbarumba via Tarcutta. On 15th of April 1917, the Tumbarumba branch line became a reality, opened as Upper Tarcutta. It was renamed in 1925 to just Tarcutta Station. The station contained a 76-metre upside platform. Opposite were loop and goods sidings, the latter with a gantry crane, goods shed and loading bank. At the down end of the yard was a stock siding and stockyards. A section of the line sustained major flood damage in 1974 and the remainder of the line was closed in 1987.

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Shut Out the Lights I wrote with Monty Powell about maybe 6 years ago, and I'd forgotten about the song, and Monty brought it back in to say maybe we should revisit this, and it was another. It was a relationship song, but another take on staying in it. That's what it's about, you know, to just stay in it. Don't run, don't do everything, but just stay, try and stay in it. And I like the way it, that one definitely opened up more in the studio too, because it was just a guitar vocal demo that I had to work with. But I like the way that turned out. I think, I remember when we wrote the song, I remember saying to Monty, I get it, it sounds good, and I know a lot of people do this, but I don't think this is the right thing to do. I don't think you should ever go to bed angry. And so I think it was Monty who said, well, in the chorus, let's say, baby, I love you, I'm not going to bed angry. Let's just say that right out, you know, state that very clearly, but, you know, we're not getting anywhere. So what should we do?

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4: Welcome to Tarkata. Tarkata has a strong history of firefighting bravery. Sid Hurd was born in the Hawksdale area of Victoria and his parents managed stations in various parts of the Riverina. Sid came to Tarkata in 1928 and settled at Springfield, marrying Edna Caroline Webb in 1933. He became interested in the Bushfire Brigade work and was captain of the Tarkata Brigade between 1940 to 1960. After the devastating fires in 1952, which swept through many areas, Sid and Alex Porters were the prime movers in setting up one of the first Bushfire Brigade radio networks in New South Wales. They experienced difficulty obtaining a radio licence, as this concept was so new. Their radio call sign of VL2PK has carried on to be the current call sign of the Wagga City Council's Bushfire Brigade today. From 1960 to the mid-70s, Sid was the communications officer for the Tarkata Bushfire Brigade and operated the base radio for this area.
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1: When approaching a level crossing with flashing lights, stop at the white line when flashing lights and bells are operating. Wait for lights and bells to cease operating before proceeding. Obey the signs and signals at level crossings.
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1: 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That's 5820 7800.

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0: profits are up, and so is the amount of freight being hauled by trucks in the United States. The annual American Trucking Association's American Trucking Trends Report has been released. It shows last year the industry enjoyed increased profits, a solid increase in employment, and an upturn in the volumes of freight being moved. The report also finding that $726.4 billion in gross freight revenues were taken. Trucks carry 10.49 billion tonnes of freight, and more than 70% of domestic freight tonnage was carried by trucks.
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Thanks for tuning in. This is Overnight Country with Sean Eisen. 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
3: Double demerits come into force this holiday period. Which means if you're caught speeding or not wearing a seatbelt or helmet, you're in for double the consequences. And lost points can quickly add up to a lost license. 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
0: Welcome to Euroa. Euroa Railway Station is on the North East Railway in Victoria. 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Euroa has

0: a single platform located to the east of the broad gauge track, with a standard gauge running behind it. The station opened with a line in 1873, with the first permanent station building erected in 1878. The platform was initially 300 feet long, being extended to 400 feet in 1900. A second 300 feet long platform once existed at Euroa, located against the goods shed wall and in use between 1880 and 1904 to permit the handling of two crossing passenger trains. An iron footbridge linked the two platforms between 1900 and 1904.
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So the first track on the album is Less of a Thinking Man. My wife often says to me, you think too much, you worry too much about things, you over, you know, contemplate everything. You've got to just be a bit more simple. I think I'm really simple. And then I love Waylon Jennings. I've loved his music. 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And I thought, I'll try and write something that Waylon might sing.

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1: Hi, this is Lee Kernighan here, and we're all heading for the mighty Tamworth Country Music Festival. It's on for 10 days, climaxing with the Country Music Awards of Australia. 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

0: Back in 1849, a Victorian barley farmer began brewing his own beer in a small wooden shack at the back of his farm. For 15 years he toiled with barley, hops and yeast, trying to ferment that perfect brew. 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
2: School zones. Drivers must obey the school zone speed limit of 40 kilometres per hour between the school zone and end school zone signs. The school zone speed limit applies on New South Wales government school days and during the times on the school zone sign. School zone hours are normally 8 a.m. until 9:30 a.m. and then 2:30 p.m. until 4 p.m. School zones are enforceable on all New South Wales government school days. These include pupil free days and on the days when non-government schools may or may not be in operation.

0: I work for Mawson's, and they're a fantastic company to work for. They're really supportive of their staff, and they're really involved in the community. It's an honour to be able to be collaborating with them, producing great products and being such a great team.
1: We got it all, we got it all, we got it all for you.
2: Oh, this is James Blundell, and we're all heading for the mighty Tamworth Country Music Festival. It's on for 10 days, climaxing with the Country Music Awards of Australia. 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
3: Welcome to Broadford. Antiquated printing equipment can be seen in the Broadford Courier Building, which was constructed in 1891. It was moved in the 1980s from its original site to one adjoining the Pioneer Cottage beside the old Hume Highway. The latter building is a replica of the crude slab huts built by the early settlers. Constructed by the local historical society, it offers an insight into the living standards and construction techniques of the past. The interiors of both buildings are open for public inspection between 2 p.m. and 4 p.m. on Sundays. The Reedy Creek and Glenrower homesteads are more authentic monuments to the earlier days of settlement and are both classified by the National Trust.
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3: Welcome to Euroa. Eliza Forlong, a Memorial Honours Pioneer sheep importer from Euroa, played a large part in introducing Merino sheep to the southeast part of the country. In the late 1820s, she made 3 trips of several months each to Saxony, selecting the best fine wool Merino sheep she could find. She initially took these to Tasmania, but in about 1851 her son William bought the lease of the Templeton property at Seven Creek Station near Euroa, and she spent the rest of her days there. Eliza's part in introducing Victoria's first fine wool Saxon Merinos is commemorated with a gravestone erected in 1933 on Forlong Memorial Road. It is a slab of granite in the shape of a wool pack. The Farmer's Arms Hotel Museum at Euroa includes rooms in an old building at Seven Creeks called Eliza Forlong Cottage. Eliza was one of the chief characters in a semi-historical novel, Saxon Sheep, by Nancy Adams, a great-granddaughter of Janet Templeton.

I've loved Neil Diamond for a long time, and I still think his album Hot August Night is one of the greatest live albums of all time. There was a song on there called Solitary Man, and always loved that track. And then Johnny Cash did a really sort of cool version when he was, you know, later on in his career. But yeah, it's one of those songs I've always sort of wanted to record. I love what it stands for. I love, you know, what the song's all about. And, you know, I thought, well, now's my chance.

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4: G'day, this is Colin Buchanan. You know, we're all heading for the mighty Tamworth Country Music Festival. It's on for 10 days, climaxing with the Country Music Awards of Australia. 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

0: I love 1, 2, 3, baby, don't think twice. And it's just such a great, I mean, you know, I love that lyric straight away. And I like the swagger and the whole vibe of the song. It's that same kind of, it's a poor boy romance kind of song. I just love those sort of lyrics. There's a guy in a band called American Bang, Jaron Johnson, he's the lead singer, and he co-wrote it with a couple of other guys. And Jaron sang the demo too. It was a really cool little garage band, kind of trashy demo. It was like a really cool Georgia Satellites vibe to it. And I like that kind of thing too, especially live, those sorts of things. You know, I come from three-piece band and that more loose, Georgia Satellites, the best way to put it, that kind of, it's that, to me, it's that kind of song. It's just loose and rootsy and cool and got good swagger and...
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0: with that song, once we were finished with it, it just felt so satisfying and fun to listen back to, because it just touches on so many concepts of, you know, it's not exactly like a love loss song only. It's really just about, you know, getting in your car and driving and scanning the radio to find something that will maybe remind you that love is possible again. And it's this really
1: beautiful moment of
2: inspiration. Does a child chasing his football onto the road think about cars? Does a little girl give cars a second thought as she runs across the road to school? Does a six-year-old even have the ability to judge the speed of an approaching car? Please, think, because kids don't. If you're driving near a school right now, slow down. How fast are you going now? A message.

0: It's from the Roads and Traffic Authority.
1: School zones. Drivers must obey the school zone speed limit of 40 kilometres per hour between the school zone and end school zone signs. The school zone speed limit applies on New South Wales government school days and during the times on the school zone sign. School zone hours are normally 8 a.m. until 9:30 a.m. and then 2:30 p.m. until 4 p.m. School zones are enforceable on all New South Wales government school days. These include pupil-free days and on the days when non-government schools may or may not be in operation.
2: Welcome to Tarcutta. The 432-hectare Tarcutta Hills Reserve is of national significance because it protects perhaps the largest area of grassy white box woodland in good condition left in Australia. It has unusually high species richness and provides habitat for the nationally threatened turquoise parrot and the nationally endangered swift parrot. The reserve is owned and managed by Bush Heritage Australia, listed on the Register of the National Estate. Whilst they are always looking for volunteers, access to the Bush Heritage Reserve must be arranged with Bush Heritage in advance.

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6: Well, customs caught up with him at Perth Airport, trying to smuggle something like 200 native birds and animals out.
5: Oh, mate, they're worth a fortune overseas.
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0: Welcome to Our Soul Whisper with Kathy Belmont and co-host Dr. Pat. A sacred space for self-discovery, healing, and transformation. At the heart of Our Soul Whisper is the sacred truth. When we pause and listen inward, the soul always speaks. This show offers a safe, empowering space where those whispers are heard, honored, and lovingly guided into full expression. Each episode invites you to be curious about yourself and the reality you're in, while gently reminding you that you are exactly where you need to be. Let today's message settle in your heart. Maybe even journal about it. And if something resonates, peace, clarity, or insight, pass it along to someone whose soul might be calling for the same. Keep listening inward. Your soul knows the way. Our Soul Whisper starts now. Hi, everyone. I'm Dr. Pat. I get to take this beautiful ride of life with the most incredible Kathy Belmont. Today, this is an episode that is part two of a very, very important, well, I'm going to call it a journey rather than an episode. It's finding your true north, standing behind what you know. Today, in part two, we're going to take a look at what does that mean? How do we explore what comes after the realization, that aha moment, that thing, you call it a light bulb. Who knows what you're going to call it, but you know what I mean. So once you recognize that something in your life no longer fits, and I'm not talking about those jeans that you tried to get on the other day, although those could be it too. How do you trust what you discovered? Kathy, what a great topic. Now, for people, I mean, I just went through the jeans thing. But in my case, they were too big. But I want to ask you, because we've heard the term true north, there's been so much said about it, but from where you sit and what you're going to explore with us today, give us what your experience, what true north means to you.
1: The north, what comes to me, for me, it's my truth and my center. So at the end of the day, when I'm, you know, doing whatever I'm doing and I kind of come home and settle into myself, what's true for me? And when I find that center, and that's what guides me, and that's what we're going to talk about today, as far as taking those aligned actions to where, okay, you know where you are in this moment, and what's that next step that's going to get you there. So I actually designed this 90-day program. It's called the Defining Move. And for me, it's a process that I go through and have gone through. And it's a very simple process in a sense that it just gets down to it. And I'm kind of that type of person, just what's the truth. So last time we talked about what misalignment feels like, what alignment can feel like, what that does feel like, and also those obstacles in the way. And so today we're going to look at kind of the second part. Okay, now we've identified it. Now it's getting honest about it. So that's the first part, which I call the clearing. Get honest about what we're looking at. And so I found this great quote by Carl Jung, and he says, your vision will become clear only when you can look into it with your own heart. Yeah. And who looks outside dreams, and who looks inside awakens. And so this first step, it's about just getting clear, getting honest. You know, it's about, okay, when I'm with this person, I get this pit in my stomach. Okay, well, what's there? Well, there's something that needs to be said, and I'm avoiding it like the plague. That's the block. And well, and what's blocking you from having that conversation? Well, I don't know that they're going to take it well, or it could go to some core root that I think is part of all of us as humans, is we're going to be abandoned, or we don't think that we're worthy to have our voice there. So it's really getting honest about what you're looking at. And, you know, a lot of times we can justify it. We can justify it away with saying, well, it's not that bad, or, whew, I got away from that one. But life has a way of reminding us and bringing it back to us. And so it's really about getting clear and really reflecting on your life. Where are you staying with something that doesn't feel true anymore, where it's safe, it's you know what to expect, right? Or what story or fear are you telling yourself to justify to stay where you are? And so I think they're very important questions. And once you know what you're working with, then you can say, okay, let's move forward. And I know in my life, when I can get really just deep and say, yeah, this is it. And I can feel it. I can feel that plunk when I get to the truth and I say, okay, I need to admit it. This is what's there. And now I know what to work with. But the more I keep myself unclear, I find it very difficult to move forward and to take that next step because I'm not taking an aligned step with really what's my true north, really what's true for me in that moment. I may be making a decision coming from something a little skewed or not quite the truth, which is okay. It just may take us a little bit longer. So.
0: And I have to say, this is so important. It goes beyond even our personal hesitation because, both you and I have corporate experience. And I will tell you, some of the worst things I've ever seen happen, especially in AT&T and the Bell Labs and Bell System, is when a manager was so afraid to give feedback to her boss, his boss, their boss. It cost, an operating system to be delivered late. And, when we debriefed them, Linda and I debriefed them, what was underneath it was I didn't want to tell blah, blah, blah, because it would have cost Joe his job. I mean, think about it. There, you make up these consequences as if you do trade-offs. And when we do that within our own lives and we trade things off with our own lives, that is not a pathway to freedom, is it?
1: It's not. And I know it can sound like an easy thing to just get honest about it. And there's ways of going about it. In the corporate environment, it can be a very different environment. Talking with coworkers or maybe researching what's the best way to approach this situation. Finding a mediator, a middle ground person that can give you that feedback. So there are ways, and that's a step. What's your intention there? I want to get clear about I need to pass along this message, this information. I just don't quite know how to do it. And I think that awareness in itself is huge, and I think that's something that we bypass as well. We could go along, just doing what we do and wonder why things aren't changing. But when we have that awareness, we have a choice. We have that, take that second to say, okay, I don't know what to do here. Let me find a way to figure it out. But you're coming from a different place. You're making a decision, a different decision, and that's how our life changes. We think it's this big, sometimes magical spectacle, which sometimes I like to go into, but it's really, what different decision am I going to make today, this moment, where I didn't do that before? And so.
0: How do we stop wavering? How do we stop going? How do we stop? What's the expression? On the fence. Have you heard that?
1: Most
0: On the
1: definitely.
0: fence? Okay. But how is it that we learn to stand behind our truth? What is it you've learned in that?
1: Well, first, I've learned to expect that once I've made that decision, I've made that awareness. My experience has been fears will automatically come up. That stuff that wants to be resolved, to be seen, it's an opportunity. It's information. We can call it information, a gift. I like to see it as information. Okay, this is coming up to be seen. And so it's really allowing in the second part of standing behind your truth is not allowing that fear to lead you, not allowing it to take over. And so Nelson Mandela had a great quote. He said, courage isn't the absence of fear, but the triumph over it. And so it's really saying, okay, this stuff is coming up, yet I know This is my truth right now. And, we can get away from it. I found myself getting away from it and kind of being in that on the fence. But when I get back to it, I say, I still want to go forward with this. And it comes to a part where we decide it's costing us more not to do that. And so, we have these messages, what if I fail? And I'm, one of the next thoughts could be, well, what if I succeed? Or I don't know how exactly this is going to work out, but I know something needs to change. That becomes more of the stronger anchor. And that's what helps us stay grounded and not to waver so much. That self-trust is, what do I already know? We can get feedback from other people, but not rely on it and take that over what our own truth is. And it's that emotional steadiness of maybe one moment we're saying, okay, I'm in this, I'm doing it. And then the next moment, no, I don't think it's the right time. So again, it's becoming aware of that and just going back to your clarity and saying, what is it that I really want to do here? And what's that next step for you? Maybe it's, well, I'm going to write down that I'm grateful for the fact that I'm even aware of this. I keep going back to that because I think of times in my life where I just was not aware. And I'm so grateful because I have a choice now. We all have choice. And it can make such a difference. It's not about perfection because we're already perfect and we're already worthy beings just because of we exist. And so it's really a matter of looking at what's in front of us and what we can do in that moment that can be empowering, that can give us that courage to stand in what we know. It's those small steps. We don't have to eat the whole enchilada. Sometimes leftovers are great. So,
0: Especially enchiladas.
1: And actually, we can use that as a great metaphor because it gives us time to let things simmer, all those tastes to come together and figure out, okay, yeah, if, just giving myself a few moments. So,
0: This is so important. I want to ask you, I know we're walking people through this, and this is all a level of understanding. I was unaware about five very important business decisions I made last year. I didn't understand the impact. Today, I became aware and I had to make very difficult calls about them. And yet I was just so grateful that I got the awareness. And let's talk about this because if my emotions, let's talk about that emotional part. If my emotions would have gotten hold of me, or I don't even know, you know what I mean? I don't do well in those emotional moments. I have to bring my back to center, and each of us have tools. Can you talk about that aspect of emotional steadiness? Because that's so important, especially when you weren't aware. Now you're aware.
1: yeah, and it is. It's just that awareness of, like you said, those emotions can overtake. And do I want to make a decision in that moment? And a lot of it comes from, the integrative work. That's something else that I do. It's what parts of us that come up when we have to have that conversation or that awareness of, oh my gosh, I've been acting out of this place and oops, or that fear that comes up or whatever. And it's really acknowledging it and giving that a voice. But it's having those tools that I know we've talked about in the past of what can bring us out of it. Is it a saying that you have? Is it taking those few moments? Maybe if it's appropriate to, leave the room or leave the situation for a little bit. And to give yourself time to get back to that center, whatever those tools are for you, call someone in that moment, say, I'm having a moment right now. Help me bring down because I need to make a decision or I need to, So it's taking that time for yourself to bring yourself back, and you can start getting in touch with the feeling when those emotions are high, and then you can say, oh, okay. I'm starting to feel it settle down a bit. And that's getting in tune with who you are. And it's getting you back to your center, to your true north, to where you can say, okay, now I'm at my center again. Let's do this.
0: And the next part really is now what? Because what are we trying to do here? We're trying to live an amazing life, right? I don't think people wake up every day and say, okay, oh, I can't wait to wake up and have my world be in chaos. No, I think we have inside of us this longing for peace and joy and to have them create the life we want. And part of this one is what you do in coaching. And you just said you had a program to help people, right? Because helping is getting through what you just said, but then it's taking that next step.
1: It is. It is. And again, if this information that we're talking about with anyone resonates, this is kind of the structure of the program. And of course, life coaching is, first and foremost, I go where the client goes. This is a structure, and this is kind of just a little bit of a focus. So just keeping that in mind. You brought it up beautifully, Dr. Pat, of, we don't wake up and want chaos in our lives. And that's a step we can take, before we get out of bed or first thing in the morning. How do you want your day to look? What intention do you want to set for your day? I want to be peaceful today. I want to make a difference however I can today. Or maybe you're just not feeling it and you just say, I just want to, get up and be grateful for one thing today. So it's setting that intention which sets the day. Going back to everything's energy. We're putting it out there. What is it that you want to put out? And so it's in this step, which is a creating a life that feels like you, it's taking that action. And we're taking action along the other two steps, that clearing and standing behind your decision or your truth. It's all coming from a different perspective. Now you've got the clarity, you've got that steadiness when you're not so much on the fence. Now you're saying, okay, how do I want to show up? Maybe in the work you do, you say, I feel like I've just been playing really small. I want to play bigger. I have things I want to say. And so you take that step. What does that mean for you? Maybe it's raising your hand for the first time and saying, yeah, I really want to say this. Or taking advantage of an opportunity to maybe lead the meeting, but taking those steps towards that, having that conversation that you know is in the way of a friendship or any relationship, family relationship that you know is there and it's easy to bypass, but it's having that conversation and it's getting in touch with those parts of us that come up and that are afraid. And again, those are signs, it's information. And so alignment, it's really just that relationship that we build with ourselves. It's those aligned steps. And so it's really just, and it's embracing where you are in that moment. Give yourself some compassion and gratitude. Maybe that fear will take you a week or so to kind of move through and come to terms with. Well, maybe that's what it takes. But wouldn't it be wonderful if you're able to look back on your life and say, whew, that used to scare me and now it doesn't anymore. What a
0: Well,
1: great feeling. And to be able to
0: it's
1: look back at that.
0: awesome. I
1: Yeah.
0: mean, that is the most, look, people that know me and people on air know this is my 36th year of recovery. And I will tell you something. When you say yes and you walk into a 12-step program, you do not know that you are going to have to do exactly what you just described, including go back to people that you harmed and make amends. And I think anybody that can do that has created a gateway. They have passed a milestone in life because I'm not somebody that raised their hand. I'm not that person. I mean, I may look like that now, but part of this, if we could just talk for a minute, making aligned choices consistently, I would love for you to talk more about that because if I make an aligned choice once, that isn't going to do it. You know what I'm saying?
1: No,
0: Can you
1: yeah.
0: talk more about the importance of consistency? I have not been able to do it without my coaching team. I just have not. My sponsor. Let's talk about that because you're offering to help people, Kathy, do it.
1: And that's what we do in coaching. And, just to give you a little taste, in keeping in with those aligned steps, you have this discovery session. What are your values? What's important to you? And from that, in the sessions that we have together, I will ask every time, okay, what's one aligned step you can take this week? What steps do you want to take after what you shared that's so important to you? And there's an outcome for every session. What is it that you want to get out of our time today? What is it that you want to look at today? And then we set it up to where I support you in doing that. And then what are those actions that come to you? It may be, I haven't been expressing gratitude enough. I want to do that. Or, I want to have that conversation, or, this, I love the work that I do, but the environment just isn't really supportive. I just don't feel acknowledged. I just so it's making those changes, and it's saying, okay, well, what can you do today? Well, I'm going to make a phone call. Someone gave me a reference, or I want to have this conversation. It's whatever will get you closer to where you want to go. And it's having the intention, what, and getting yourself to that centered place. Okay, I'm a little bit scared right now. Before I make that phone call, before I send that email, I want to get into an empowered place. Put on your favorite shoes, put on those favorite jeans that fit. Whatever makes you smile and feel like, okay, I can do this. And that's part of the coaching, is really getting to what's important to you here. What are your values? Well, integrity is really important to me. Honesty is really important to me. I want people to tell me like it is, or whatever that is for you. Boundaries are important to me. Being in a safe environment, whatever that is, you identify, and that's what we work towards. And that's the difference that we can make in each other's lives. I'm a teacher as well as a student, and I learn just as much from the clients that I work with. I had a session just yesterday, and I didn't realize how much I needed that. And that's the kind of impact that we can make. So.
0: It's interesting we're talking about this because, my friends, and that you've met the hosts, the other hosts on the on the network, and a couple of them, Lorelai and a couple of others, are master astrology people. And Lorelai said to me a bunch of weeks, I don't know, maybe last year, la la la la la, Dr. Pat, blah blah blah. But wait for June, because that's when things are going to change for you internally. Something I didn't pay any attention to it, and I had to reflect today. I woke up this week with a new sense of awareness and clarity. Now, I don't know how much it's related to astrology or the 6 month journey I had to get here, but everything shifted. Things have shifted completely. And I don't want to convince people that because my moon is in the sign of Seth, that what I want to say is maybe for some of you that means something, but it's taken me 6 months to really absorb the energy of now. And you all teach me. I mean, just this show today gave me that new awareness that I woke up today and I'm getting a stronger glimpse of my true north now. So as we talk about this, you have learned, for you to step forward and get your credentials and become a coach and a spiritual coach and create programs and do this show, you had to go through all the steps you just talked about.
1: Most definitely. And I think that's what I not I think, I know. That's what I want to get. My message here is that my journey is your journey too. And it can look very differently. We live in different places. We've got different costumes on. But at the end of the day, we feel a lot of the same stuff. And I've always been a teacher, and I've always been a helper. I like to change that word to support and guide and partner with. But I've always had that urge to really make a difference. And if it's something that I can share, or something can just kind of awaken or say, oh my gosh, yeah, I feel that too. I know the teachers in my life have been so important. And I just, it's my way of really and expressing my truth and seeing who that resonates. So, as we close the episode, I just want to invite everybody to really think about what's that next aligned step for you. Have that conversation you've been putting off. What's that little decision that you want to make? And I'd really love to hear what you have to say. Send me an email, oursoulwhisper@gmail.com. And if you want additional support, I've got a free meditation and a reflection guide there at oursoulwhisper.com. Something to just really get you in touch with, allowing you to contemplate what your next defining move is and to be grateful for the awarenesses and all that it took for you to get to this point.
0: And for people that are like you and like me that knew we couldn't do this alone, I mean, it took me a while to figure that out, but we knew we couldn't do it alone. Now there is someone that they can go to. They can work with you on just exactly what we've talked about in part one and part two. Because really, our North Star is our birthright, isn't it, Kathy?
1: You know what it is? It is. And we go to, I want to just repeat that we're worthy because we exist. And this is all a beautiful journey and experience. And really just take it as information in your heart and say, where do I want to go with this? And when we can take the judgment and kind of the harshness out of it and just say, all right, let's play with this a little bit. Let's get curious. So if you're curious, just contact me, oursoulwhisper.com. I would love to have just a conversation with you to see if what's true for you and where you want to go. And I'll be your partner right along the way.
0: I love that you do that. And I want to say to people, it is a conversation with somebody that honors who you are, exactly where you are. So many people, Kathy, wait. They wait till maybe if I just did this before I call Kathy or before I call Pat. They wait. Please, this is your life. If there's something inside of you that is calling you to learn how to transform, to learn how to not just find your true north, but be it, Kathy has made this super easy. Kathy, thank you so much for today.
1: Oh, thank you. I love this conversation, Dr. Pat. Thanks so
0: Yeah.
1: much. And thanks, everyone, for listening.
0: Yeah, we'll see y'all next time. Thank you for listening to Our Soul Whisper with Kathy and Dr. Pat. 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Take a moment.

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0: Part Week Spare Parts stock the largest range of heavy truck spare parts outside the metropolitan area, with spares for all models including Western Star, Sterling, Freightliner, Mercedes-Benz and Nissan UD trucks. Hartwick's also stock a huge range of driveline parts to suit all American models as well as Caterpillar, Cummins and Detroit. Open Monday to Friday 7:30 till 7 p.m. and Saturdays 8 till 3 p.m. That's Hartwick's Spare Parts, just off the Hume Highway at the Thaguna exit on the north side of Albury, or phone 6049 6000. That's 6049 6000. Welcome to Broadford. Broadford Station was opened with the North East Railway to Wodonga in 1872. The duplication of the line was carried out north to Tallarook in 1883 and then south to Wandong in 1886. The first station building was provided in 1878, and for many years the station had two goods sheds, one each side of the line, along with lengthy platforms for timber traffic. In 1909 these were removed and a cool store erected. The present station building dates to 1960, when the station was rebuilt for the parallel standard gauge line. For the same reason, the goods shed, cranes and livestock race were relocated to the west side of the main line. The majority of goods sidings have since been removed. Broadford Loop opened on the parallel standard gauge line in 1962, along with the line.
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0: tell me to leave? 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
1: You've had a few. 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There's no use fighting it. It's their job. It's the law. You have to go. 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
3: Welcome to Beveridge. Ned Kelly was born at Beveridge, Victoria in December 1854, the same year as the Eureka Stockade Uprising in Ballarat, and was the eldest of eight children, so he arrived amidst a climate of political unrest and outright revolution. No wonder he turned out the way he did. As a boy, he attended school and risked his life to save another boy who was drowning. As a reward, he was given a sash, which he would later wear under his armour during his final showdown with police. Kelly was a bushworker in his teens, breaking in horses, mustering cattle and maintaining fences, but graduated from that to cattle rustling and horse stealing. Over 60,000 Victorians signed a petition against Kelly's later sentencing, and an inquiry was held in which all the police officers involved in Ned's exploits were either made redundant or demoted.
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1: Smoky rooms and dim-lit nights, tucked among the neon lights. I play their soundtrack while they drink.

0: I'd Rather Be a Highwayman was the first song we wrote for the album. I wrote it with Mike Carr, who's an incredible songwriter. I told him what I wanted to do, and he said, well, okay, you want to write a 70s country album. What does that music mean to you? You know, what are you all about? And so we wrote this song, and it sort of sums up how I feel about country music. It sums up the effect that, you know, classic country music has.
1: Back
0: on
1: in 1849, a Victorian barley farmer began brewing his own beer in a small wooden shack at the back of his farm. For 15 years he toiled with barley, hops and yeast, trying to ferment that perfect brew. But he never got it right. And then he died. So we bought up the land in Pyramid Hill at a very cheap price and built a magnificent pub. And today that's the very same pub that brings you great hospitality along with that glorious Carlton Draft. What a lovely story. Good friends and good company. You'll find it all at the Victoria Hotel, Pyramid Hill.
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5: What's up, y'all? It's BK. Can't come to the phone right now. Leave a message and I'll holler back.
6: Hi there, fellas. This is your brother JaVale again. Just want to call on you and talk to you a little bit, kind of give you a little bit of exciting news. You know, I just want to let you know I've been selected as chaplain this weekend for the NASCAR race, and it just kind of made me think of y'all and the way BK's, you know, when he found the love of his life and the one he wanted, it was all gas, no brakes, you know, and just makes me really proud of the way he moved after it, and he wasn't no slowing down, you know. He just found what he wanted.

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1: Following these simple rules will make using roundabouts easier. The roundabout sign means slow down and prepare to give way. So as you're approaching a roundabout, you must slow down and if necessary stop and give way to traffic already on the roundabout. When there is a safe gap in the traffic, enter the roundabout. You must also indicate left when exiting. Remember, slow down and give way to traffic already on the roundabout. The road is there to share.

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1: 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That's 6928 8226.
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G'day and welcome to the show. This is the Mid-Morning Show with Sean Eisen. And to start us off today, that was The Oils, Midnight Oil with Awarikerna from 1987. And I think that was off the Diesel and Dust album. Someone's going to ring up and correct me on that in a minute. Here's Moving Pictures with Bustin' Loose from 1981.

And that was Moving Pictures with Bussin' Loose from 1981. And here's an interesting one. This is Night Ranger with The Secret of My Success from 1987.

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4: 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And before the break, we heard Night Ranger with The Secret of My Success. There was also a movie of that name, but I don't think that track was used in it. Although the same year, could have been. I have to look that one up. Here's the Pet Shop Boys with Domino Dancing from 1988. Are they-

That was the Pet Shop Boys with Domino Dancing. And just to confirm, I was correct. The song The Secret of My Success by Night Ranger was from the Michael J. Fox movie of the same name. I guess it kind of follows, doesn't it? Here's Queen with Bohemian Rhapsody from 1976.

That was Queen on the Mid-Morning Show with Bohemian Rhapsody from 1976. Here's Redgum singing about Ned Kelly. This is Poor Ned. They brought this song out in 1977.

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1: Before the break, we heard Red Gum with Poor Ned. Talking about Ned Kelly. And now, the Lou Holtz Laugh Club.
4: And now, here he is, chairman of the Laugh Club, Lou Holtz.
5: Well, thank you, thank you. And now into the business at hand. Oh, Ginger. Ginger.
6: Hello there, Mr. Holtz. Oh, I'm so excited. I just wrote a new song. Would you like to hear it?
5: Is it any good?
6: Well, the music's terrific, but I don't think it'll sell.
5: Yeah, why not?
6: The lyrics make sense.
5: Well, that's a very good reason. And what is the title of this magnificent opus?
6: I'm glad I made you sorry that you made me make you cry, baby.
5: Oh, that's wonderful, Ginger. Wonderful. How can one person have so much talent?
6: Oh, it runs in the family, Mr. Holtz. Why, even Junior just got a prize from grammar school for writing the best poetry.
5: Really? And what did your darling little brother have to write?
6: Quote, Jack wasn't nimble, Jack wasn't quick, he couldn't jump over the candlestick, hot foot.
5: Leave me, woman, leave me. Here's a story about an old friend of mine, Sandy McGregor. Sandy McGregor, and he owns a bit of a candy store. I said, hello, Sandy, how's business? He says, not very good. Not very good. He says, everything is so high, so high. He says, I'm losing $50. $50 a day. Every day that I'm in business, I'll lose $50. I says, well, how do you get by? How do you get by? He says, well, he says, I close the candy store on Wednesdays and Fridays, and on $100 a week, I make a living. Oh, here's another one. Here's a story about a man who is really highly inebriated. Highly. He goes into a bar room, he says, he's I like to have a champagne cocktail and a champagne glass. So he serves him, he drinks the cocktail, and he starts to eat the glass. He eats all of the glass, all the

0: except the stem.
1: He'll have another champagne cocktail.
0: Gives him another one, and he drinks it down, and he eats the glass, all except the stem. The bartender says, young man, why don't you eat the stems?
1: He says, I don't like the stems.
0: The bartender says, you're leaving the best part of the glass.
2: Do you think you could help me with my song, Mr. Holmes?
0: Look, Ginger, I hate to be blunt, but in order to be a songwriter, you got to have some talent. That's how great things are born.
2: Well, that's not always true. Jack Jessup invented the rumba strictly by accident.
0: Jack Jessup invented the rumba? Now, how can you say that?
2: Well, he did. It happened one night while he was in the middle of a waltz. His suspenders broke.
0: Pure genius. Meetings adjourned.

That was Sabrina with Boys from 1987, and I think the thing that you remember most about that film clip was Sabrina prancing about in a swimming pool, constantly pulling her top of her bikini up. This is the Mid-Morning Show with Sean Eisen. How you going? Here's Split Enz with a track called Message to My Girl from 1987.

Ah, that's Split Ends on the morning show, or the mid-morning show, with a track called Message to My Girl. And here's Susie Quattro with some hard rock, Can the Can, from 1973.

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